0: ripe old age of 13. I don't remember what I could do when I was 13, but it certainly wasn't what Mendelssohn could. Please enjoy these youthful endeavors, which have grown into solid staples of the chamber music repertoire.
1: Thanks, David. Frank Bridge was born in 1879 in the seaside town of Brighton, England. As a boy, he played the violin in one of the local theaters. After music college in London, he began his professional life playing in various string quartets. His experience served him well, as he was to compose many popular works for strings, beginning with his Novelettin for string quartet, written in 1904. And now here is the acclaimed Shanghai String Quartet for a performance of Novelettin by Frank Bridge from the Chamber Music Society of Lincoln Center.

0: From the Chamber Music Society of Lincoln Center, we heard the Shanghai String Quartet in a performance of Novelettin by Frank Bridge. Next, an early work by the 20th century Hungarian master George Ligeti. Here's cellist Dmitri Atapin.
1: The sonata for cello solo by Gheorghe Ligeti, even though considered by some a student work dating back to the 50s, has since become one of the top pinnacles of cello repertoire in the 20th century. I find this work particularly rewarding to perform because of the multitude of colors and feelings that Ligeti manages to pack into a very concise form. The second movement, the virtuosic Capriccio, is inspired by the great Paganini as if through the eyes and ears of Béla Bartók. The true soul of the sonata, however, lies, in my opinion, in the first movement, the beautiful, improvisatory, and pensive dialogo. The hand of Zoltán Kodály is evident here, as well as the rich tradition of Hungarian folk music.
0: Thanks, Dmitri. And now, from the Chamber Music Society of Lincoln Center, here is Dmitri Atapin to perform Ligeti's Sonata for Solo Cello.

We've been listening to Georges Ligeti's Sonata for Solo Cello with Dmitri Adapin in a performance from the Chamber Music Society of Lincoln Center on the WFMT Radio Network. I'm Elliot Forrest. Felix Mendelssohn completed his Opus 1 piano quartet in October of 1822. It was published the following year, marking his debut as a composer. It is a delightful work. From the Chamber Music Society of Lincoln Center, here is pianist Wu Qin, joined by violinist Chad Hoops, with violist Paul Neubauer and cellist Gary Hoffman, with Felix Mendelssohn's piano quartet in C minor, Opus 1.

From the Chamber Music Society of Lincoln Center, we heard Wu Chan, pianist, Chad Hoops, violinist, Paul Neubauer, violist, and Gary Hoffman, cellist, in a performance of Felix Mendelssohn's Piano Quartet in C Minor, Opus 1. That concludes our program for today. Join us for our next Chamber Music Society broadcast for a set of three stirring duos. We'll hear a whimsical fantasy for piano and harp by Camille Saint-Saëns, a collection of antique epigraphs for piano four hands by Claude Debussy, and the expressive cello sonata in A minor by Leon Boylemann. Here's a preview.

Just a sample of the music you'll hear on next week's broadcast. I'm Elliot Forrest. Thanks so much for listening. More information and a complete list of music played on these broadcasts are available at chambermusicsociety.org. The music and production team for the Chamber Music Society of Lincoln Center are Tom Novak, Colin Roschak, Andrew Alden, and Benjamin Shapiro. The series producer is Ben Arno. 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

0: This is the Classical Network, WWFM Trenton Princeton 89.1 HD, WWNJ Toms River 91.1 HD, WWCJ Cape May 89.1, and WWPJ Penn Argyl, Pennsylvania 89.5.
1: This Monday evening at 8, the Classical Network in Concert will present an encore broadcast of one of the most powerful concerts we've brought you over the last years. It features one of our longtime broadcast partners, the outstanding four saxophonists who make up the award-winning Prism Quartet. And this encore is happening because the performance has just been released on the recording label of Prism, XAS Records. The concerts took place originally back in June of 2024, and our first broadcast was in January of 2025. It was a project called Generate Music, whose inspiration the musical and social relationship between Jewish and African-American composers, musicians, artists, populations, and cultures. All new works were commissioned, and Prism was joined by a super group of musicians, five of whom also were composers for this concert, in this truly powerful, emotionally charged, and deeply moving performance. Matt Levy, a member of Prism Quartet, was my co-host, as well as co-curator of the project, Helen Haynes, past Chief Cultural Officer for Philadelphia and past Director of Exhibitions and Programs at the African American Museum in Philly. Sadly, Helen passed away 2 months after our original broadcast in March of 2025. Please join me, David Ozenberg, for this very special encore broadcast featuring Prism Quartet this Monday evening at 8, with an encore broadcast next Saturday beginning at the special time of 1 p.m. exclusively here on the multi-award-winning WWFM The Classical Network and WWFM.org.
2: We'll find tons of music that's just as good and just as characteristic of his very enjoyable and often very quirky style. And I'll play you some coming up from his final ballet, The Tale of the Stone Flower, is ahead this hour. This is a lovely piece by the contemporary American composer Joseph Schwantner, and it's called Black Anemones.

0: Legend by Henriette Renier, played by harpist Suzanne McDonald.
1: Hey there, it's Bill McLaughlin. Recently, Andy Bade, a staff announcer at KUAT in Tucson, wrote in with a terrific idea. Hey, Bill, he said, what do you think about musical dynasties? And bang, a light went off in my head. The Bach family, the Scarlattis, the Mozarts, the Richard Rodgers family of Broadway. 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So join us for Musical Dynasties this week on Exploring Music.
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0: Sergei Prokofiev wrote 8 ballets, or completed 8 ballets in total. And none of them ever really quite achieved the familiarity or success that his Romeo and Juliet ballet did, certainly here in the West. Maybe Cinderella kind of approached it. But the reasons for that would be that I would think largely because those two tales are very, very familiar, much more so than things like Russian folk tales that wouldn't be as well known to most of us here in the West. This is his final ballet, written between 1948 and 1953, called The Tale of the Stone Flower, based on another Russian folk tale, in this case. We'll listen to the suite from the ballet, played here by Nema Yervi and the Scottish National Orchestra.

0: Music of Sergei Prokofiev from his final completed ballet, finished in 1953, The Tale of the Stone Flower, played there by the Scottish National Orchestra, led by Naima Yerby.
1: Ever since his first appearance with the Chicago Symphony Orchestra in the 1960s, Seiji Ozawa was a charismatic force on the podium. On the next CSO program, we'll hear his recordings of Bartok's Concerto for Orchestra, Beethoven's Fifth Symphony, and more. Next time with the CSO, I'm Lisa Simeone.
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0: This is the Wind Quintet by the early 20th century Polish composer Gratzina Baczewicz, played here by the Krakow Golden Quintet.

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0: He's good with surprises, the contemporary Latvian composer Eriks Ezenvalds. You think you're listening to just a choral piece, and then little bell sounds and ocarinas appear unexpectedly there. In that work, Long Road, sung by the Corleone Men's Chorus, conducted by Eric Lichty.
1: This is Dr. Christopher Jackson, Artistic Director and Conductor of the Bach Choir of Bethlehem, inviting you to join us each second Tuesday of the month at noon for the live broadcast of our long-running free concert series, Bach at Noon, featuring the Bach Choir, the Bach Festival Orchestra, and world-class soloists performing the music of Bach and many others. 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

0: The quartet known as Brooklyn Rider, playing music of Philip Glass, his string quartet number 5.
1: This Monday evening at 8, the Classical Network in Concert will present an encore broadcast of one of the most powerful concerts we've brought you over the last years. It features one of our longtime broadcast partners, the outstanding 4 saxophonists who make up the award-winning Prism Quartet. And this encore is happening because the performance has just been released on the recording label of Prism, XAS Records. The concerts took place originally back in June of 2024, and our first broadcast was in January of 2025. It was a project called Generate Music, whose inspiration the musical and social relationship between Jewish and African-American composers, musicians, artists, populations, and cultures. All new works were commissioned, and Prism was joined by a super group of musicians, 5 of whom also were composers for this concert, in this truly powerful, emotionally charged, and deeply moving performance. Matt Levy, a member of Prism Quartet, was my co-host, as well as co-curator of the project, Helen Haynes, past Chief Cultural Officer for Philadelphia and past Director of Exhibitions and Programs at the African American Museum in Philly. Sadly, Helen passed away 2 months after our original broadcast in March of 2025. Please join me, David Ozenberg, for this very special encore broadcast featuring Prism Quartet this Monday evening at 8, with an encore broadcast next Saturday beginning at the special time of 1 p.m. exclusively here on the multi-award-winning WWFM The Classical Network and WWFM.org.

0: Thomas Canning's Fantasy on a Hymn by Justin Morgan, played there by the Indianapolis Symphony Orchestra, conducted by Raymond Leppard.
1: Hey there, it's Bill McLaughlin. Recently, Andy Bade, a staff announcer at KUAT in Tucson, wrote in with a terrific idea. Hey, Bill, he said, what do you think about musical dynasties? And bang, a light went off in my head. The Bach family, the Scarlattis, the Mozarts, the Richard Rodgers family of Broadway. Man, it's all endless and wonderful. So join us for Musical Dynasties this week on Exploring Music.
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0: the Aznavourian duo, playing music by the Soviet Armenian composer Arno Babajanian, Aria and Dance.
1: Ever since his first appearance with the Chicago Symphony Orchestra in the 1960s, Seiji Ozawa was a charismatic force on the podium. 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
1: This Monday evening at 8, the Classical Network in Concert will present an encore broadcast of one of the most powerful concerts we've brought you over the last years. It features one of our longtime broadcast partners, the outstanding four saxophonists who make up the award-winning Prism Quartet. And this encore is happening because the performance has just been released on the recording label of Prism, XAS Records. The concerts took place originally back in June of 2024, and our first broadcast was in January of 2025. It was a project called Generate Music, whose inspiration the musical and social relationship between Jewish and African-American composers, musicians, artists, populations, and cultures. All new works were commissioned, and Prism was joined by a super group of musicians, five of whom also were composers for this concert, in this truly powerful, emotionally charged, and deeply moving performance. Matt Levy, a member of Prism Quartet, was my co-host, as well as co-curator of the project, Helen Haynes, past Chief Cultural Officer for Philadelphia and past Director of Exhibitions and Programs at the African American Museum in Philly. Sadly, Helen passed away 2 months after our original broadcast in March of 2025. Please join me, David Ozenberg, for this very special encore broadcast featuring Prism Quartet this Monday evening at 8, with an encore broadcast next Saturday beginning at the special time of 1 p.m. exclusively here on the multi-award-winning WWFM, the Classical Network, and WWFM.org.

0: Samuel Barber originally crafted that as a piano duet, one that he and a friend could play at a piano bar in New York. It was shared with you there by the Royal Scottish Orchestra, Maren Alsop at the podium, Barber's Souvenirs.
1: Jean Helland's was a unique imagination, and his little sister, Marie Claire, spent her life honoring his memory and promoting his music. On the occasion of the 100th anniversary of her birth, we offer part two of Helland on Helland on Pipe Dreams from American Public Media. I'm Michael Barone. 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

0: I don't know. If you didn't feel anything from that work, you might want to check your pulse. Are you even alive? Leonard Bernstein conducting the Vienna Philharmonic and cellist Misha Majsky with the very much emotional roller coaster of a work, Robert Schumann's Cello Concerto in A Minor.
1: Hey there, it's Bill McLaughlin. Recently, Andy Bade, a staff announcer at KUAT in Tucson, wrote in with a terrific idea. Hey, Bill, he said, what do you think about musical dynasties? And bang, a light went off in my head. The Bach family, the Scarlattis, the Mozarts, the Richard Rodgers family of Broadway. Man, it's all endless and wonderful. So join us for Musical Dynasties this week on Exploring Music.
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0: There really is a special sort of charm to the music of Cécile Chaminade. A charm that combines elegance with a subtle edge. And during a time when composers who were also women were few and far between, or at least the opportunities for them were, Chaminade really carved out a space for herself, sharing captivating works like this Valse Caprice. Her creativity and her wit shine through in this piano solo later this hour. I'm Melanie Renata. This is Music Through the Night.

0: The Emerson String Quartet, with a pretty playful piece from around the turn of the 19th century. Beethoven's String Quartet No. 5 in A major, Opus 18, No. 5.
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0: a work by Charles Ives, inspired by his father. His father, of course, being a lifelong source of inspiration. That was the first symphony in D minor from Ives, the Chicago Symphony performing, and Michael Tilson Thomas at the podium.
1: Jean Alain's was a unique imagination, and his little sister, Marie Claire, spent her life honoring his memory and promoting his music. 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
1: This Monday evening at 8, the Classical Network in Concert will present an encore broadcast of one of the most powerful concerts we've brought you over the last years. It features one of our longtime broadcast partners, the outstanding four saxophonists who make up the award-winning Prism Quartet. And this encore is happening because the performance has just been released on the recording label of Prism, XAS Records. The concerts took place originally back in June of 2024, and our first broadcast was in January of 2025. It was a project called Generate Music, whose inspiration the musical and social relationship between Jewish and African-American composers, musicians, artists, populations, and cultures. All new works were commissioned, and Prism was joined by a super group of musicians, five of whom also were composers for this concert, in this truly powerful, emotionally charged, and deeply moving performance. Matt Levy, a member of Prism Quartet, was my co-host, as well as co-curator of the project, Helen Haynes, past Chief Cultural Officer for Philadelphia and past Director of Exhibitions and Programs at the African American Museum in Philly. Sadly, Helen passed away 2 months after our original broadcast in March of 2025. Please join me, David Ozenberg, for this very special encore broadcast featuring Prism Quartet this Monday evening at 8, with an encore broadcast next Saturday beginning at the special time of 1 p.m. exclusively here on the multi-award-winning WWFM The Classical Network and WWFM.org.

0: Joanne Folletta conducting the Buffalo Philharmonic, music written in true wedded bliss before tragedy found him. That's the fantastic Scherzo by Joseph Suk.
1: Jean Helland's was a unique imagination, and his little sister, Marie Claire, spent her life honoring his memory and promoting his music. On the occasion of the 100th anniversary of her birth, we offer part two of Helland on Helland on Pipe Dreams from American Public Media. I'm Michael Barone. 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
3: This Monday evening at 8, the Classical Network in Concert will present an encore broadcast of one of the most powerful concerts we've brought you over the last years. It features one of our longtime broadcast partners, the outstanding four saxophonists who make up the award-winning Prism Quartet. And this encore is happening because the performance has just been released on the recording label of Prism, XAS Records. The concerts took place originally back in June of 2024, and our first broadcast was in January of 2025. It was a project called Generate Music, whose inspiration the musical and social relationship between Jewish and African-American composers, musicians, artists, populations, and cultures. All new works were commissioned, and Prism was joined by a super group of musicians, five of whom also were composers for this concert, in this truly powerful, emotionally charged, and deeply moving performance. Matt Levy, a member of Prism Quartet, was my co-host, as well as co-curator of the project, Helen Haynes, past chief cultural officer for Philadelphia and past director of exhibitions and programs at the African American Museum in Philly. Sadly, Helen passed away 2 months after our original broadcast in March of 2025. Please join me, David Ozenberg, for this very special encore broadcast featuring Prism Quartet this Monday evening at 8, with an encore broadcast next Saturday beginning at the special time of 1 p.m. exclusively here on the multi-award-winning WWFM, the Classical Network, and WWFM.org.

0: John Williams conducting the Boston Pops with the pure sound of chaos, Kachaturian's Guyana Ballet Suite. I'm Melanie Renata. Thanks for being here this morning. Be good to yourself today, and be good to your neighbor too, okay?
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5: This is the Composer's Datebook for August 10th. I'm John Burge. On today's date, in 1813, William Henry Fry was born in Philadelphia. As a journalist, he was one of the most vociferous champions of American concert music, and put his money where his mouth was by becoming a composer himself, creating a number of programmatic works, including a Niagara Symphony and another titled Santa Claus. Above all else, Fry was passionate about opera and wrote several of his own. Fry was a colorful, if understandably biased, music critic. Here's an excerpt from his 1862 review of a New York performance of Verdi's Il Trovatore, an opera only 9 years old at the time. Trovatore has a wonderful plot, beyond human comprehension, though finally we learn in the last scene that the tenor is made into soup by the order of his brother, the baritone, who then expresses his emotion and surprise on learning of the transaction as the curtain falls. As to the music, there are some charming, popular, ingenious, artistic points, but there are others egregiously vulgar and rowdy. The Anvil Chorus, for example, is about the equal to a scene of mending a sewer set to music or repairing a pair of cast-off leather breeches. Composer's Datebook is produced by APM, American Public Media, in collaboration with the American Composers Forum, reminding you that all music was once new.

0: Take it out of the ballroom into the concert venue, although it would still work in a ballroom. Concert Waltz No. 2 by Alexander Glazunov, Russian State Symphony Orchestra.
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2: Jean Helens was a unique imagination, and his little sister Marie Claire spent her life honoring his memory and promoting his music. 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I'm Michael Barone. I hope you'll be listening.
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3: This Monday evening at 8, the Classical Network in Concert will present an encore broadcast of one of the most powerful concerts we've brought you over the last years. It features one of our longtime broadcast partners, the outstanding four saxophonists who make up the award-winning Prism Quartet. And this encore is happening because the performance has just been released on the recording label of Prism, XAS Records. The concerts took place originally back in June of 2024, and our first broadcast was in January of 2025. It was a project called Generate Music, whose inspiration the musical and social relationship between Jewish and African-American composers, musicians, artists, populations, and cultures. All new works were commissioned, and Prism was joined by a super group of musicians, five of whom also were composers for this concert, in this truly powerful, emotionally charged, and deeply moving performance. Matt Levy, a member of Prism Quartet, was my co-host, as well as co-curator of the project, Helen Haynes, past Chief Cultural Officer for Philadelphia and past Director of Exhibitions and Programs at the African American Museum in Philly. Sadly, Helen passed away 2 months after our original broadcast in March of 2025. Please join me, David Ozenberg, for this very special encore broadcast featuring Prism Quartet this Monday evening at 8, with an encore broadcast next Saturday beginning at the special time of 1 p.m. exclusively here on the multi-award-winning WWFM, the Classical Network, and WWFM.org.

0: The English Chamber Orchestra with an inspiring chorus there, Zadok the Priest, written by George Friedrich Handel, and that was David Wilcox conducting the English Chamber Orchestra. I'm Kevin O'Connor, we're at yourclassical.org.
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1: Due to his lifelong work in chemistry and medicine, Alexander Borodin's output is pretty meager when you rank it against his peers. By his own words, he was a, quote, Sunday composer. Nevertheless, his commitment to both paid off. He was a member of the elite Russian handful of composers. Not easy to do when you're only doing it in your spare time. Well, at first he used Mendelssohn as a model, and he would evolve into more of a nationalist, and his work on Prince Igor would become pivotal. We'll have a bit of that overture coming your way, Alexander Borodin.

0: That is from Faramore's Dance of the Brides. Anton Rubinstein wrote that. Richard Bonning, they're conducting the London Symphony Orchestra. Coming up, a scherzo on tropical airs and a bit of Vivaldi for the flute.
1: This Monday evening at 8, the Classical Network in Concert will present an encore broadcast of one of the most powerful concerts we've brought you over the last years. It features one of our longtime broadcast partners, the outstanding four saxophonists who make up the award-winning Prism Quartet. And this encore is happening because the performance has just been released on the recording label of Prism, XAS Records. The concerts took place originally back in June of 2024, and our first broadcast was in January of 2025. It was a project called Generate Music, whose inspiration the musical and social relationship between Jewish and African-American composers, musicians, artists, populations, and cultures. All new works were commissioned, and Prism was joined by a super group of musicians, five of whom also were composers for this concert, in this truly powerful, emotionally charged, and deeply moving performance. Matt Levy, a member of Prism Quartet, was my co-host, as well as co-curator of the project, Helen Haynes, past chief cultural officer for Philadelphia and past director of exhibitions and programs at the African American Museum in Philly. Sadly, Helen passed away 2 months after our original broadcast in March of 2025. Please join me, David Ozenberg, for this very special encore broadcast featuring Prism Quartet this Monday evening at 8, with an encore broadcast next Saturday beginning at the special time of 1 p.m. exclusively here on the multi-award-winning WWFM, the Classical Network, and WWFM.org.

0: That was the overture from Prince Igor, Alexander Borodin. Mikhail Pletnev conducted the Russian National Orchestra.
1: Hey there, it's Bill McLaughlin. Recently, Andy Bade, a staff announcer at KUAT in Tucson, wrote in with a terrific idea. Hey, Bill, he said, what do you think about musical dynasties? And bang, a light went off in my head. The Bach family, the Scarlattis, the Mozarts, the Richard Rodgers family of Broadway. 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

0: Mephisto Waltz number 1, Franz Liszt. That was La Pieta, featuring violinist and conductor Angèle Dubois. I'm Kevin O'Connor. It's yourclassical.org.
1: Jean Helens was a unique imagination, and his little sister, Marie Claire, spent her life honoring his memory and promoting his music. On the occasion of the 100th anniversary of her birth, we offer part 2 of Alain on Alain on Pipe Dreams from American Public Media. I'm Michael Barone. I hope you'll be listening.
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0: If Ottorino Respighi were active or live today, he would have had a field day licensing his compositions to the Roman Board of Tourism. His Fountains of Rome are a leg up for one of Rome's many attractions, as if they actually needed a leg up. And then came this fine Pines of Rome. Respighi took his scene of inspiration this time from the Villa Borghese, which had converted from a private dwelling to a very popular public tourist destination. You can practically hear those conifers sway and smell the evergreens. Pines of Rome coming up.

0: Sinfonia, composed by Carl Philipp Emanuel Bach. That was Glee Incogniti. Today's classical music programming is supported by JLL, helping businesses achieve goals through commercial real estate, from market insights to talent retention, to finding the right place for businesses to grow. JLL is there. JLL, see a brighter way.
1: This is Dr. Christopher Jackson, Artistic Director and Conductor of the Bach Choir of Bethlehem, inviting you to join us each second Tuesday of the month at noon for the live broadcast of our long-running free concert series, Bach at Noon, featuring the Bach Choir, the Bach Festival Orchestra, and world-class soloists performing the music of Bach and many others. 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

0: Pines of Rome. Yeah, you heard those nightingales piping up in there. Ottorino Respighi, Jesus Lopez Cobos conducted the Cincinnati Symphony Orchestra. Well, if you don't know the melody to the next piece, you have to go to the back of the class. Don't worry, you'll do fine.
1: This Monday evening at 8, the Classical Network in Concert will present an encore broadcast of one of the most powerful concerts we've brought you over the last years. It features one of our longtime broadcast partners, the outstanding four saxophonists who make up the award-winning Prism Quartet. And this encore is happening because the performance has just been released on the recording label of Prism, XAS Records. The concerts took place originally back in June of 2024, and our first broadcast was in January of 2025. It was a project called Generate Music, whose inspiration the musical and social relationship between Jewish and African-American composers, musicians, artists, populations, and cultures. All new works were commissioned, and Prism was joined by a super group of musicians, five of whom also were composers for this concert, in this truly powerful, emotionally charged, and deeply moving performance. Matt Levy, a member of Prism Quartet, was my co-host, as well as co-curator of the project, Helen Haynes, past chief cultural officer for Philadelphia and past director of exhibitions and programs at the African American Museum in Philly. Sadly, Helen passed away 2 months after our original broadcast in March of 2025. Please join me, David Ozenberg, for this very special encore broadcast featuring Prism Quartet this Monday evening at 8, with an encore broadcast next Saturday beginning at the special time of 1 p.m. exclusively here on the multi-award-winning WWFM, the Classical Network, and WWFM.org.

0: Wilhelm Kempf was the soloist there. That arabesque was written by Robert Schumann. I'm Kevin O'Connor. We're at yourclassical.org.
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1: Hello, I'm Michael Barone with another edition of Pipe Dreams from American Public Media. In observance of the 100th anniversary of the birth of the incredible French organist, recording artist, and teacher Marie-Claire Aldan, for whom the music of Bach was very important. She was born on the 10th of August, 1926, and to honor her centenary, I have dug back in our archive for a Pipe Dreams program produced originally in 2001. And this will be the first of two which we will offer, featuring Madame Aldan's performances, but more importantly, her reflections on her life and career. The early program was in a 90-minute uninterrupted format, and to adapt it to today's context requires a bit of rearrangement, but I hope it will meet with your satisfaction. We're going to get started in just a moment, but first I do need to remind you that Pipe Dreams is supported in loving memory of Lucinda and Wesley Dudley by their family, and additional support comes from Walter McCarthy, Clara Euland, and the Greystone Foundation, from Ed and Wanda Eichler, from OSI, Organ Supply Industries, Total Pipe Organ Resources of Erie, Pennsylvania, and Parsons Pipe Organ 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They are members of APOBA, the Associated Pipe Organ Builders of America, which is a collaborative of designers, creators, and maintainers of pipe organs found in religious and educational institutions, concert halls, and residences throughout the United States and beyond. An APOBA resource guide and member prospectus is available for your delectation at apoba.com. Well, let's get about our business here and turn back the hands of time to this encore broadcast as a centenary and retrospective tribute to Marie-Claire Aldan. This program first aired in 2001.
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0: Techniques is a mean, it's not an aim. The aim is the sense of expressing oneself in order to communicate with people. You feel the music, you have something to say, but you have to think to say to someone, and this someone is the public. So the moment you begin to play, you must be in communication with the public.
1: And it's a process in which she has been very successful for more than half a century. Marie-Claire Alain, youngest child of a very musical family, personification of the new wave of elegant and enlightened musicianship from France, which came upon us in the middle of the 20th century. She continues as one of the foremost artists of our time, famous for her way with the classical French repertoire and for her playing of the works of Johann Sebastian Bach, which she has recorded complete three different times. She is in person as articulate, warm, and generous as is her playing of the great repertoire for the King of Instruments. And today she'll be sharing some of her reflections on life and her art as we listen to selections from the Alain discography of more than 200 albums. She's the first lady of the French organ, Marie-Claire Alain. Alain on Alain today. Stay with us. I'm Michael Barone, and you're tuned to Pipe Dreams.

0: I assume that growing up in a family of musicians, it was inevitable that you would become one. I mean, did it ever enter your mind that you would be anything other than a musician?
1: I tried very hard not to be a musician.
0: Really?
1: I didn't want it. And I didn't think of it. And even my parents told me that I was less gifted than my brothers and sisters and that I shouldn't. It's probably for showing them that I was able to be a musician.
0: I see. So this is your way of rebelling.
1: That was my decision. When I was 15 years old, I thought, well, I have to be a musician. They couldn't avoid for me being a musician because I was raised in such a background of music. Three or four instruments playing all together, my brothers and sisters and my father's students playing together.
0: If you had not been a musician, what would you have been?
1: In high school, you know, I liked very much literature and history. My daughter graduated in history.
0: Mm. So she is fulfilling your other life.
1: My other idea, yes.

0: The land on Alain on Pipe Dreams today, in that case quite literally. Marie-Claire Alain has played music composed by her father, Albert Alain, or Albert, I suppose, if we're going to be properly French, a toccata on the chant Cantimus Domino, recorded on the Cavaille Cole organ at the Church of Saint-Sulpice in Paris. Albert Alain studied with Alexandre Guilmant and Louis Vierne, and for more than 50 years himself served churches in the city of Saint-Germain-en-Laye, the hometown, if you will, of Marie-Claire and her older brothers and sisters. At home, you were very lucky to have a pipe organ that your father had built, not just a little thing, 42 ranks. That's larger than many church organs. Had your father trained in organ building, or did he just assimilate this knowledge?
1: He has more or less assimilated this knowledge. When he was young, he was visiting all the organs he could. And as his father was a carpenter, my father was trained in wood carving. So he knew how to work on wood, and he made himself the wood pipes of his organ, for instance, mm-hmm. and the trackers. But he was an organist, and a very fine organist. He went in competition in the Conservatoire of Paris with Joseph Bonnet, Marcel Dupré, and all those famous people from the beginning of this century.
0: It must have been very exciting and heartwarming for you to record your father's music on the instrument which he had built,
1: yes,
0: as it was restored in Switzerland.
1: Yes, I am very grateful to my friend Guy Bovet for this association that permitted that organ to live again, to be restored and to speak and to be used, because not only is it very well restored, but now it's available for lecture, for master classes, for visiting people, and it's really a very important achievement.
0: Tell a little bit about the story. I mean, at the point where your family home could no longer be maintained by you. I mean, it's not easy to find a new home for a pipe organ, is it?
1: I offered this organ to several schools of music because I thought my father would have liked his organ to be used for teaching. But in France, they didn't want to take it because it was too large, 42 stops, and they said it would be too expensive to move it. Well, so it came to Switzerland.
0: You told a nice story the other day about Guy.
1: You know, it's a matter of hazard. And this organ has been in storage in the Festival of Saint-Denis in the south of France, but they couldn't find the money. And the organ being in storage was damaging more and more. So once I met Guy Bovet, because Guy has been my student, and he had taken lesson on that organ in the older times, before my father died. And I happened to have an organ builder making a statement about the organ. And he said that the organ was deteriorating. So I told that to Guy. I told him that I was so sad about that. And Guy said, oh, maybe I have an idea. I'll try to create an association. He did try, and he succeeded, because now the organ is entirely rebuilt and entirely paid for.
0: The sound of it, I think it's difficult for anyone who has not heard the instrument to appreciate how an instrument as large as 42 stops could have been a house organ.
1: I mean, yes.
0: It's just extraordinary.
1: Yes, but if you have heard the records made on that organ, you see that the voicing was very mild and soft, nothing aggressive at all. And my father voiced the organ by himself. Not the reed stops, but all the other stops were voiced by himself. And they were made for a house. And at that time, you know, in the 20s and 30s, people didn't look for very loud organs. On my father and brother's music, I always find the indication of registration, fondu, soft foundations. They wanted the organ to sing, but not to scream.

0: another piece by the father of our guest today, Marie-Claire Alain. He is Albert Alain, the Andantino, published in 1914. Madame Alain played it on the pipe organ, which Albert Alain built for his family and their home in Saint-Germain-en-Laye. It has since been moved to the village of Romemortier in Switzerland, where it is featured in recitals and master classes and has been thoroughly restored and put in the care of the Jean Alain Association, a project masterminded by one of Marie-Claire Alain's illustrious former students, Swiss organist Guy Beauvais. And speaking of students and teachers, you studied with the great Marcel Dupré. Want to talk about that? Turn the microphone off. Okay.
1: Okay. Now, if you have the microphone on, I was very lucky because in my family, I knew already many great organists before I was an organist because they went and visited my father's organ. And I was acquainted with André Marchal, with André Fleury, with Jean Langlais when I was just a little girl, and Bernard Gavotti also. So when I studied music, I had lessons with Durfle. That taught me lots of very good things with Marcel Dupré, with André Marchal, with Gaston Litaize. And to all of them, I owe a lot. Yes, because they were all different. And it's maybe having had the opportunity of taking lessons with so many different personalities that allowed me not to be a copy of one person, but to try to find my own way of playing the organ. That also with my father's advices. When I graduated from the Conservatoire of Paris, he said, well, you play all right, you play the notes. There is something more in music than notes. Well, so I began to sing very hard, and I discovered that I had to mix together all my experiences, and that techniques were, of course, necessary, but were not all that is necessary.

0: A bit of Bach, the Bourré from the Orchestral Suite No. 3 in D, in an arrangement for trumpet and organ, featuring Guy Touvron, trumpeter, and Marie-Claire Alain, recorded at the Church of St. Thomas Aquinas in Paris. We know Madame Alain from her many recordings, but hundreds of organists know Madame Alain also as their teacher. Now, reflecting on that aspect of your life, what was it that you looked for in your teachers, and what is it that you think makes a good teacher?
1: I had many teachers when I was young. I think the good teacher is the one who forces the student to get over his own ability and to be still better and better. So I remember my piano teacher, the great French pianist Yves Nat, who taught me lots of things, and especially he taught me how to express myself, because he used to listen to our playing, and there were two pianos in his room, and the moment he felt we were starting to wake up, he took the second piano and played with us, and forced us to throw away everything that was in this music. That was a marvelous example. We simply had to be much better than we thought we could be. The real sense of rubato, the sense of crescendo, the intensity in the playing. So I never forget those lessons. And when I teach, of course, there is a good deal of scholarship, and it's necessary to know many things and to teach them to the students. But what is necessary is to live the music with them. I notice in my lessons, the moment I don't think exactly like the student, I don't feel the music with him, something escapes and the music flows away. So I have to be with them all the time. I have to want things and to make them wish they can do it.
2: But it's not so much imposing your own notion of the music on them as helping them to find what theirs is?
1: Yes, because I don't have two organs, and so I don't force them to play exactly the way I am, but I try to force them to express something and not only to play the notes. Of course, techniques are important, but you are supposed to have techniques. Techniques is a mean, it's not an aim. The aim is the sense of expressing oneself in order to communicate with people. You feel the music, you have something to say, but you have to think to say to someone, and this someone is

0: Exemplary of all the qualities for which her playing is famous, peerless technique applied with insight and love, and definitely communicating with the public. We're listening again to Madame Marie-Claire Alain, there in a brilliant, buoyant toccata in F major by German composer Dietrich Buxtehude, the recording made on the famous Schnitger organ at the Martinikerk in Groningen in the Netherlands, a market town on the northern part of that country. Jürgen Arendts completed a thorough restoration of this important instrument in 1984. You can view a picture of the organ on our website. We're at pipedreams.org. Madame Alain has recorded a 2-compact disc set of the works of Buxtehude in Groningen on the Erato label.
1: And we're going to interrupt our encore retrospection here. Due to time constraints, we need to adjust the original program that dated back to 2001 to fit into today's program format. Madame Alain recorded a 2-CD set of Buxtehude on the Schnitger organ at the Martinikerk in Groningen in the Netherlands. She also recorded, for the third time, the complete works of Bach and issued a 14-CD set featuring both historic and period instruments in the Netherlands and Germany and some classically inspired modern organs, too. These issued, of course, by Erato, the label with which Madame Alain was associated from the beginning, essentially, for more than half a century. Going to round out this hour with some new additions. Here are a few selections from every organist's favorite Bach album, the Orgelbüchlein, the little organ book, which perhaps is a fair description of its contents, because most of the pieces really are only a few pages long, but they certainly are not diminutive in their expectation of a player's capacity. Some require a real learning curve, though others are quite simple. Marie-Claire Alain was recorded on one of the most famous historic organs in the Netherlands, the Hagebert Schnitger instrument from the 17th and 18th centuries at the St. Lawrence Church in Alkmaar. And we're going to begin with a little Fantasy in C, and then some Orgelbüchlein chorales played by Marie-Claire Alain with Bach.

That was a varied selection of chorale settings from Bach's Little Organ Book, recording made by Marie-Claire Alain in 1990 on the historic Hagebert Schnitker pipe organ at the St. Lawrence Church in Alkmaar in the Netherlands. It's from her third and final complete cycle of the Bach organ works issued by Erato. But we are celebrating the centenary of Madame Alain's birth on the 10th of August, back in 1926. This program, though drawn primarily from the Pipe Dreams archive, broadcast originally heard back in 2001. Madame Alain was, as recording artist and teacher, hugely influential on several generations of organists and music lovers. And we do treasure her memory and her artistry still. A complete playlist of today's music with CD numbers and sources is posted on our website. Program 2631 is where to go at pipedreams.org. I'm Michael Barone, enjoying this reminiscence of my time some years back with the First Lady of the French organ, indeed the First Lady of any organ, Marie-Claire Alain, with Alain on Alain Part 1 here, more next week. Our Pipe Dreams broadcast is supported in loving memory of Lucinda and Wesley Dudley by their family. 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Associate producer is Daniel Nass. Cameron Wiley is our technical director. 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But meanwhile, I hope you've enjoyed the music we've shared here, and that you'll stay tuned for more fine listening.

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3: We have often heard performances by the ensemble La Veneziana on the program. Well, an outgrowth of that group quite recently is dedicated entirely to the performance of Italian Renaissance madrigals. They call themselves La Compagnia del Madrigale. Makes perfect sense. And their latest recording is dedicated to Jacques de Vert, Book 9 madrigals. It's a heck of a story. This week on Millennium of Music, I'm Robert Aubrey Davis. Now, there was a big movement in the 1580s. In fact, Tasso had complained in a set of letters to the poet Orsino Cavalletta that all music had become degenerated and soft, and he longed for the days when people like Strigio, Luzzaschi, and Jacques de Vert were writing real good madrigals. Well, this is a good example of all that. It's in the 1580s, and at this point, for some time, Jacques de Vert had been the maestro di cappella for Duke Guglielmo Gonzaga there in Mantua. But the Duke dies in 1587, and this is already a tough time for Jacques de Vert. He'd had a series of fevers he'd gotten. His wife, who had cheated on him and caused this massive scandal, then got caught up with the incredible tale in 1578, the conspiracy to assassinate the family of Count Novellara, and she was discovered, condemned to death, and then given life imprisonment. She dies in prison in 1584. So at this point, Jacques de Vert was spending a lot of time going back to the great poetry of Petrarch. Let us turn to this Book 9 collection of madrigals, which was being worked on when the Duke was ill, and it was published right after the Duke's death, actually to begin three beautiful settings by Petrarch. These were very poignant and very much in the mind of Jacques de Vert as he was choosing which poetry to set. Pretty Little Bird, You Go Singing, O Valley Filled with All My Laments, and The Nightingale Who Weeps So Sweetly. Again, the ensemble, La Compagnia del Madrigale.

Well, that's the ensemble La Compañía del Madrigali out of the larger group La Venecia. And these are performances, and this is one of a number of recent recordings from this ensemble, but in this case, dedicated to the Book 9 collection of madrigals of Jacques Tévert from 1588, this week right here on Millennium of Music. I'm Robert Aubrey Davis.

I'm Robert Aubrey Davis. Well, Jacques Tiberi himself winds up finding another extraordinary love in his life. He gets himself caught up with a life because he visited the court of Ferrara a lot, and ladies were very much celebrated there, and he finds the poet and singer Tarquinia Molza, but she was already affiliated with somebody else, and there are all kinds of scandals and the like. You know, Italy in the Renaissance. But our next set of madrigals take us to some of the other poets who he explored in this collection. We'll hear once again Sunlit Slopes by Sannazzaro, then back to Petrarch, My Kindly Fortune and My Gentle Life. And then he did set some of the works of Guarini, and we will hear Beside a Clear and Sparkling Stream. Once again, this is the ninth book of madrigals by Jacques Tiberi, the ensemble La Compagnia del Madrigale.

Our Flemish composer, Jacques de Vere, coming down to Italy and writing this collection in 1588. He was in his 50s at the time, but he had found a new, exciting love there in the beautiful court in Ferrara, and many tales to tell as we're hearing the ensemble La Compagnia del Madrigale this week right here on Millennium of Music.

I'm Robert Aubrey Davis. Well, this last set will give us yet another work of Petrarch. There was a lot of that, more Guarinian. Earlier on, I noted how there was a quotation by Tasso about how he longed for the settings of a composer as great as Jacques de Verdi. And, well, he set some Tasso as well to, I think, say thank you as well in the 1588 collection. Once again, this is the ensemble La Compagnia del Madrigale.

La Compañía del Madrigal Ensemble, this is book 9, at least as much as we had a chance to hear from the extensive recording of music of Jacques de Vert. And again, these are all on the Glossa label, as the Ensemble La Veneziana was as well. That's sort of the parent ensemble for this group. For complete information about the ensemble, simply go to our website, millenniumofmusic.com, and we'll search out some of their other recent recordings dedicated to the Italian madrigal. Our technical director is Christopher Drummond, and for the program, this has been your producer and host, I'm Robert Aubrey Davis.

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0: Three pieces by Frescobaldi, reimagined for orchestra centuries later by Bruno Maderna, and his orchestration performed by the Swiss-Italian Orchestra led by Dennis Russell Davies.
1: Ever since his first appearance with the Chicago Symphony Orchestra in the 1960s, Seiji Ozawa was a charismatic force on the podium. On the next CSO program, we'll hear his recordings of Bartok's Concerto for Orchestra, Beethoven's Fifth Symphony, and more. 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

0: The Singers, that's the name of the ensemble, led by Matthew Cullerton, who made that arrangement of Robert Lowry's Shall We Gather at the River.
1: Hey there, it's Bill McLaughlin. Recently, Andy Bade, a staff announcer at KUAT in Tucson, wrote in with a terrific idea. Hey, Bill, he said, what do you think about musical dynasties? And bang, a light went off in my head. The Bach family, the Scarlattis, the Mozarts, the Richard Rodgers family of Broadway. 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
0: As long as we have arrived at the river, let's turn to music by American composer Florence Price, her Mississippi River Suite. This is the Women's Philharmonic, led by Apo Sue.

0: A Trip Along the Banks of the Mississippi River. That was a suite by Florence Price, and it was played by the Women's Philharmonic, conducted by Apo Su. Coming up in just a moment, Beethoven uses a theme he must have liked very much, because it's one he used on a couple of occasions, or three, actually. And his orchestral garb of that suite, of that theme, is coming up in just a moment.
1: This Monday evening at 8, the Classical Network in Concert will present an encore broadcast of one of the most powerful concerts we've brought you over the last years. It features one of our longtime broadcast partners, the outstanding four saxophonists who make up the award-winning Prism Quartet. And this encore is happening because the performance has just been released on the recording label of Prism, XAS Records. The concerts took place originally back in June of 2024, and our first broadcast was in January of 2025. It was a project called Generate Music, whose inspiration the musical and social relationship between Jewish and African-American composers, musicians, artists, populations, and cultures. All new works were commissioned, and Prism was joined by a super group of musicians, five of whom also were composers for this concert, in this truly powerful, emotionally charged, and deeply moving performance. Matt Levy, a member of Prism Quartet, was my co-host, as well as co-curator of the project, Helen Haynes, past chief cultural officer for Philadelphia and past director of exhibitions and programs at the African American Museum in Philly. Sadly, Helen passed away 2 months after our original broadcast in March of 2025. Please join me, David Ozenberg, for this very special encore broadcast featuring Prism Quartet this Monday evening at 8, with an encore broadcast next Saturday beginning at the special time of 1 p.m. exclusively here on the multi-award-winning WWFM, the Classical Network, and WWFM.org.

0: The fourth movement from the Eroica Symphony No. 3 by Beethoven. That was Sir Simon Rattle and the Berlin Philharmonic Orchestra. I'm Melissa Owsley. Thanks for listening this hour.
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0: The Oboe Concerto by Richard Strauss was composed for John Delancey. During World War II, Delancey was an American soldier stationed in Germany. He was also principal of the Pittsburgh Symphony and the one who persuaded Strauss to write a concerto. When Strauss did, he stipulated that John Delancey give the U.S. premiere, but by then Delancey had moved from principal of Pittsburgh to a section player in Philadelphia. Now, under orchestra protocol, it would not be right for a section player to give a premiere, especially when the principal held both rank and seniority over Delancey. So Strauss gave the rights to perform the premiere to a young oboist friend by the name of, wait for it, Mitch Miller. That Mitch Miller. I'm Melissa Owsley with the Strauss Concerto, coming up in about 20 minutes. From the Youthful Suite by Percy Grainger, here's Martin Jones playing an English waltz.

0: A lot of drum rolls in that piece, an homage march from Sigurd Jorsalfar by Edvard Grieg. That was the Swedish Radio Symphony Orchestra, conducted by Esa-Pekka Salonen.
1: This is Dr. Christopher Jackson, Artistic Director and Conductor of the Bach Choir of Bethlehem, inviting you to join us each second Tuesday of the month at noon for the live broadcast of our long-running free concert series, Bach at Noon, featuring the Bach Choir, the Bach Festival Orchestra, and world-class soloists performing the music of Bach and many others. 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

0: A late work by Richard Strauss, his oboe concerto. That was Fumiaki Miyamoto with the Mito Chamber Orchestra led by Seiji Ozawa.
1: This Monday evening at 8, the Classical Network in Concert will present an encore broadcast of one of the most powerful concerts we've brought you over the last years. It features one of our longtime broadcast partners, the outstanding four saxophonists who make up the award-winning Prism Quartet. And this encore is happening because the performance has just been released on the recording label of Prism, XAS Records. The concerts took place originally back in June of 2024, and our first broadcast was in January of 2025. It was a project called Generate Music, whose inspiration the musical and social relationship between Jewish and African-American composers, musicians, artists, populations, and cultures. All new works were commissioned, and Prism was joined by a super group of musicians, five of whom also were composers for this concert, in this truly powerful, emotionally charged, and deeply moving performance. Matt Levy, a member of Prism Quartet, was my co-host, as well as co-curator of the project, Helen Haynes, past Chief Cultural Officer for Philadelphia and past Director of Exhibitions and Programs at the African American Museum in Philly. Sadly, Helen passed away 2 months after our original broadcast in March of 2025. Please join me, David Ozenberg, for this very special encore broadcast featuring Prism Quartet this Monday evening at 8, with an encore broadcast next Saturday beginning at the special time of 1 p.m. exclusively here on the multi-award-winning WWFM, the Classical Network, and WWFM.org.

0: Concert Variations by Felix Mendelssohn. That was cellist Marcy Rosen and pianist Lydia Artemu. I'm Melissa Owsley. Thanks so much for listening today.
1: Ever since his first appearance with the Chicago Symphony Orchestra in the 1960s, Seiji Ozawa was a charismatic force on the podium. 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

0: Germaine Taillefer wrote only one string quartet, and you just heard it, performed by the Stenhammer Quartet.
1: Hey there, it's Bill McLaughlin. Recently, Andy Bade, a staff announcer at KUAT in Tucson, wrote in with a terrific idea. Hey, Bill, he said, what do you think about musical dynasties? And bang, a light went off in my head. The Bach family, the Scarlattis, the Mozarts, the Richard Rodgers family of Broadway. 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
0: George Gershwin didn't so much compose his Cuban overture as he transcribed about 2 weeks' worth of late nights, or maybe I should say early mornings. He visited Cuba in 1932, and there was a song called Echeo Salista, which blared out of every bar that he passed. And that song turns up just woven straight into the piece, to the point it's almost a field recording more than a quotation. He called the result an overture. And the crowd at its premiere just called it a party, with roughly 5,000 people turned away at locked gates because the venue couldn't hold them.

0: This is David Dubal, proud host of The Piano Matters. 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That's The Piano Matters, Wednesday afternoon at 3 o'clock and Sundays at noon on the Classical Network and WWFM.org.
1: 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Let's finish up the hour with another Czech composer's work, the Symphony No. 7 by Antonín Dvořák. Here's the third movement with the Los Angeles Philharmonic Orchestra, led by Gustavo Dudamel.

0: That comes from the Symphony No. 7 by Antonin Dvorak, the third movement, with Gustavo Dudamel conducting the Los Angeles Philharmonic Orchestra. Thanks very much for your company this afternoon. I'm Scott Blankenship.
1: Hi, this is Alec Baldwin, inviting you to join me for the New York Philharmonic this week. 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

0: Halcyon Days by Eric Coates. That was Malcolm Nabarro conducting the East of England Orchestra.
1: This Monday evening at 8, the Classical Network in Concert will present an encore broadcast of one of the most powerful concerts we've brought you over the last years. It features one of our longtime broadcast partners, the outstanding four saxophonists who make up the award-winning Prism Quartet. And this encore is happening because the performance has just been released on the recording label of Prism, XAS Records. The concerts took place originally back in June of 2024, and our first broadcast was in January of 2025. It was a project called Generate Music, whose inspiration the musical and social relationship between Jewish and African-American composers, musicians, artists, populations, and cultures. All new works were commissioned, and Prism was joined by a super group of musicians, five of whom also were composers for this concert, in this truly powerful, emotionally charged, and deeply moving performance. Matt Levy, a member of Prism Quartet, was my co-host, as well as co-curator of the project, Helen Haynes, past chief cultural officer for Philadelphia and past director of exhibitions and programs at the African American Museum in Philly. Sadly, Helen passed away 2 months after our original broadcast in March of 2025. Please join me, David Ozenberg, for this very special encore broadcast featuring Prism Quartet this Monday evening at 8, with an encore broadcast next Saturday beginning at the special time of 1 p.m. exclusively here on the multi-award-winning WWFM The Classical Network and WWFM.org.
0: In mind, this was all done precisely because he thought the fuss was ridiculous. But the gamble paid off during the premiere. Mozart wrote afterward that in the middle of the first movement, at the passage that he predicted would land with the crowd, they broke into applause mid-piece. So clearly, he enjoyed reporting more than almost anything else what happened in Paris. This is his Symphony No. 31, Paris. Jane Glover conducting the London Mozart Players.

0: The third movement from Maurice Ravel's Piano Concerto in G Major, with Claudio Abbado conducting the London Symphony Orchestra and piano soloist Martha Argerich.
1: Ever since his first appearance with the Chicago Symphony Orchestra in the 1960s, Seiji Ozawa was a charismatic force on the podium. 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Next time with the CSO, I'm Lisa Simeone.
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0: You're about to hear the first movement of Robert Schumann's String Quartet No. 2. This one does not bother with a slow intro like its two siblings. It just kicks the door open with a bouncy tune in three-quarter time. And he cranked out all three of these quartets in just about 7 weeks. Here's the Dover Quartet.

0: The second movement from Amy Beach's Gaelic Symphony. That was the Nashville Symphony Orchestra led by Kenneth Schermerhorn.
1: This Monday evening at 8, the Classical Network in Concert will present an encore broadcast of one of the most powerful concerts we've brought you over the last years. It features one of our longtime broadcast partners, the outstanding four saxophonists who make up the award-winning Prism Quartet. And this encore is happening because the performance has just been released on the recording label of Prism, XAS Records. The concerts took place originally back in June of 2024, and our first broadcast was in January of 2025. It was a project called Generate Music, whose inspiration the musical and social relationship between Jewish and African-American composers, musicians, artists, populations, and cultures. All new works were commissioned, and Prism was joined by a super group of musicians, five of whom also were composers for this concert, in this truly powerful, emotionally charged, and deeply moving performance. Matt Levy, a member of Prism Quartet, was my co-host, as well as co-curator of the project, Helen Haynes, past chief cultural officer for Philadelphia and past director of exhibitions and programs at the African American Museum in Philly. Sadly, Helen passed away 2 months after our original broadcast in March of 2025. Please join me, David Ozenberg, for this very special encore broadcast featuring Prism Quartet this Monday evening at 8, with an encore broadcast next Saturday beginning at the special time of 1 p.m. exclusively here on the multi-award-winning WWFM The Classical Network and WWFM.org.
0: And Gary Hammond play the grand tarantella.

0: This is David Dubal, proud host of The Piano Matters. I hope you can join me each week when we explore the vast world of piano works, well-known masterpieces of the repertoire, as well as works that maybe you haven't heard before, performed by some of the great pianists of the past and those who are on today's concert stage. 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

0: By George Frideric Händel. That was the Oboe Concerto No. 2 with Raymond Leopard conducting the English Chamber Orchestra and oboe soloist Heinz Holliger.
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1: 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I'm David Ozenberg. 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And for this broadcast, we are very happy to once again bring back one of our longtime broadcast partners. We've been bringing you their concerts, I think, for almost a decade now. It is the four virtuoso saxophonists who make up the Philadelphia-centered Prism Quartet. And with me, as he has been for many of these broadcasts, is the gentleman who mans the tenor usually in the quartet, and that is Matt Levy. Matt, we have a really interesting program that you guys staged last June, which we're going to be broadcasting tonight. So thanks for being with us again.
2: We could not be happier to be here.
1: And this is a project, I should say. It's a concert, but it's in a bigger umbrella, a project, one of which actually the WWFM was a media sponsor for. Two concerts took place back in June, one at the World Cafe Live in Philadelphia on June 8th, and what we will hear, the concert from the venue Roulette in Brooklyn on June 9th. I guess the idea for this starts with, to be very broad, music that is in some way banned in society. That can be banned by tribes, churches, religions, rulers, leaders, power inherited, elected, fellow musicians with opinions imposed, dictated free will. This centers on the Nazis and their banning of music, obviously by Jewish composers, but that also extended to musics that were very popular at the time, such as jazz coming from America, which they labeled as music of African Americans using the N-word, and they put it all under this category of degenerate music. You guys saw an exhibition of this, and you created a project called Generate Music, and then it took even a broader turn as it embraced the relationship between music of Jewish Americans and African Americans. And you brought into this project someone who's joining us on the broadcast, the co-curator of the project, Helen Haynes. Helen, before I give any kind of litany of what you've done in your career, thanks for being on with us.
3: Oh, thank you.
1: So you have spent the last 40 years as arts administrator,